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Good evening. How are you on the Saturday night? Welcome to the home of the blues, Red Stick Blues, 90.3 FM, WBRH. 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Rob Payer is my name. Going to be hanging out with you tonight for our big blues Saturday night party. We do this every single Saturday night, 8 to the midnight hour, kicking it off with some live recording of Stevie Ray Vaughan, Double Trouble, Shake For Me. And that was Coco Taylor we just heard right there with Bad Rooster. You a bad rooster. Coming up, got music from Bobby Blue Bland, Pee Wee Creighton, Louisiana Guitar Red, also Samantha Fish and Jimmy Burns on the way. But I got something nice now from Ronnie Earl. This one's called Bonehead 2. This is Red Stick Blues.

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0: 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Rob Payer here. Hope you're having a super-duper Saturday night. We thank you so much for tuning in, hanging out with us. We got some wonderful stuff on the way for you. Elvin Bishop, in fact, going to be kicking things off. And it's a timely tune. Elvin Bishop always writes some great songs. This one's called Everybody's in the Same Boat. You better stick around for this one. I think you're going to like it. This hour of music is brought to you by the following underwriters and listeners like you. This is Red Stick Blues on WBRH.
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0: is our friend, one of the great Baton Rouge Blues ambassadors, Mr. Larry Garner, and Live a Little. Y'all know Larry's got a show every Saturday on WBRH here from 1 to 2 p.m. called Blues from the Road, and strongly advise you to check that show out. 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So if you ever miss out or you want to go back and listen to some shows from the past, check it out, WBRH.org. Junior Wells right before that, Broke and Hungry. Not a good way to be. And Elvin Bishop up at the top. Everybody's in the same boat. You better believe it. We're going to take a quick break, jump on into the 9 o'clock hour with Taj Mahal. 6 days on the road, I'm going to make it home tonight. 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

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Welcome one and all to the 9 o'clock hour, WBRH Baton Rouge, celebrating our 49th year of broadcasting. Rob Payer here. That was Taj Mahal right before that with 6 Days on the Road. I like that version. Coming up, got music from Etta James, John Lee Hooker, Selwyn Birchwood, Eddie Cleanhead Vincent, and Rick Estrin and the Nightcats. Got a good set coming up. Let's get Miss Katie Webster in here first. This one's called Too Much Sugar for a Dime on WBRH.

I was thinking about your sweet kiss and your I see most of y'all know what I'm talking about.

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I'm gonna tell y'all again anyway.

0: Better believe it, baby. Talk about the power of the blues here. 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We sure appreciate it. 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Tabby Thomas, King of the Swamp Blues, kicking off our next three in a row. This hour of music is brought to you by the following underwriters and blues lovers like you.
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0: That is Miss Deanna Greenleaf. That one's called Let Me Cry right here on Red Stick Blues, 90.3 FM WBRH. Sandra Hall before that, and I Miss You So. And Tabby Thomas, Zulu Party, kind of a offshoot of the Hoodoo Party, but it's a good one. I like it. We're going to take a quick break, and we're coming right back for the 10 o'clock hour with Byther Smith, 300 Pounds of Joy. This hour of music is brought to you by the following underwriters and blues lovers like you. We'll be right back.
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Rob Payer is my name. Glad to have you tuning in. We thank you so much for listening here on WBRH Baton Rouge. I want to send a special shout-out to all of our veterans listening tonight. Thank you, vets. We appreciate our vets. We love you, and we thank you so much for your courage, your bravery, your sacrifice, and your service. We heard Guitar Shorty there with Hard Life. And Bither Smith before that with 300 Pounds of Joy. Blues Music on the Way from Rusty Zinn. Big Mama Thornton. Warner Williams and Jay Summerhour. Slim Harpo and Stevie Ray Vaughan. Right now we got Lonnie Youngblood and getting a little help from Jimi Hendrix. This one's called Georgia Blues. This is Red Stick Blues.

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You're listening to Red Stick Blues on 90.3 FM WBRH. Don't touch that dial.

gentlemen, here's the man. I mean the man. The sensational. The incomparable. The dynamic Bobby Bland.

0: You are listening to Red Stick Blues here on WBRH on the Saturday night, the 15th day of August, right in the smack dab in the middle of the month on this hot Saturday night. Hope you're feeling good out there, and we thank you so much for listening. Be safe if you're running the roads tonight, all right, people? We're going to take a quick break. We're coming back with Lightnin' Hopkins. Man, if I was going to think of a blues, Mount Rushmore of blues, Lightnin' Hopkins would definitely be up there. Song is called Lonesome Dog. Stick around. This hour of music is brought to you by the following underwriters and blues lovers like you.
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0: That's our friend Kenny Neal with Cost of Living right here on WBRH, 90.3 FM and online at WBRH.org. Kenny, on the road to recovery after some medical setbacks here, but looking forward to seeing you get back on that stage with that guitar and that harmonica, Kenny Neal. Clarence Gay, Mouth Brown before that, and I'll be there if you ever need me or if you ever want me. And Lightning Hopkins with Lonesome Dog. I like that one. We're going to be jumping into our next hour of blues with Little Walter. Stick around. Got some good blues on the way for you in the 11 o'clock hour. This hour of music's brought to you by the following underwriters and blues lovers like you. This is Red Stick Blues on WBRH. 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

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Welcome to the 11 o'clock hour on this fine Saturday night, the 15th day of August, 2026, a mighty hot Saturday. Man, it seems like it's just getting hotter and hotter every summer. I know I'm getting older and older every summer, but it's just getting hot. Y'all stay cool out there, all right? We heard Little Walter right before that, but Off the Wall. Got good stuff coming up. Oh, man, listen to who I got on the way. James Brown, Mose Allison, Mabel John. I got Nina Simone, Alabama Mike, and they'll kick us off is Miss Mavis Staples. Can you get to that right here on Red Stick Blues?

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What can mercy be? If you ever had any mercy on it.

0: 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How'd you like that set? Good music on this Saturday night. Every Saturday, 8 to midnight, Red Stick Blues, the home of the blues here on WBRH, celebrating our 49th year of broadcasting. Oh, my goodness gracious. Well, friends, we're coming up to our final set of the night, but it's a good one. We're going to begin with Bo Diddley saying, I love you so. This hour of music's brought to you by the following underwriters and blues lovers like you. We'll be right back.
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0: You got Curtis Salgado right here on the radio there with Nothing in Particular. Alabama Slim before that with Rock Me Baby and Bo Diddley up at the top. And I love you so. Folks, we're going to wrap things up. I thank you so much for tuning in tonight, every single Saturday, 8 to the midnight hour. Red Stick Blues here on WBRH. 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We'll keep the blues going until the sun comes up on a Sunday morning. Or if you want to hear some real cool jazz, don't touch that dial, baby. As soon as we hit midnight, I'm flipping the switch. Yeah. This hour of music's been brought to you by the following underwriters and listeners like you. Have a wonderful evening. Stay safe. Thank you for listening. 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

0: you're ready to listen to this recording, I think I know how you must feel. You're naturally curious, perhaps a little bit skeptical. You're not sure whether this is going to help you or not. Well, I can tell you right now that when you have finished listening to the entire album, you can hardly believe it.
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0: you. Nothing could be grander than to be in Louisiana
1: in the morning. In the morning, it's great to stay up late. Good morning. Good morning to you.
0: Might be just as zippy if we was in Mississippi.
1: When we left.

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0: Muchos días.
1: Buongiorno.
0: Buongiorno.
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0: This hour of Classic Jazz Sunday is brought to you by the following underwriters. 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

Hello again. You're swinging down the lane with David Miller. Today I reach out to listeners to station WTSU from Troy University in Alabama. Back in 2005, the American Film Institute published a list of the 100 top movie songs of all time. We have featured that list in past broadcasts, and today we will cover a few more songs leading up to the number one tune. To start out, then, we bring you the song in 98th position. It was first heard in a Broadway show titled Chicago. The song, All That Jazz, was performed by Cheetah Rivera and Gwen Verdon. The Hollywood production featured Catherine Zeta-Jones and Renee Zellweger. John Kander wrote the music, and Fred Ebb supplied the lyrics. Here's the original Broadway cast performance.

And all that jazz, I'm gonna rouge my knees and pull my stockings down. And all that jazz.

0: So that's final, huh, Fred?
1: Yeah, I'm afraid so, kiddo.
0: Oh, Fred.
1: Yeah.
0: Nobody walks out on me.

It's interesting that so many of the top movie songs started out in Broadway musicals. For example, the Rodgers and Hammerstein masterpiece, The Sound of Music, opened on Broadway in 1959. Later, it became a Hollywood musical. One of the songs, which ranked 64th, involved Julie Andrews playing the part that Mary Martin had originated. Today, we will hear the song, My Favorite Things, as performed by the King Family Singers. That's right, the popular quartet, the Four King Sisters, acquired husbands, children, and even grandchildren, and got together to perform on TV. Altogether, I count 35 family members in a photograph on the cover of their vinyl record.

0: We move on now to a song featured in yet another show which started out on Broadway and later became a Hollywood musical. I refer to Luck Be a Lady, one of the featured songs in Guys and Dolls. The music for the show was written by Frank Lesser. The role of Sky Masterson was played by Robert Alda on Broadway and Marlon Brando in the film. Listen to Mr. Brando. Who knew he could sing? We typically think of him as a drama actor.
1: They call you Lady Luck, but there is room for doubt.

That song ranked in 42nd position. 3 points higher was the tune written by Henry Mancini and Johnny Mercer for the 1962 movie Days of Wine and Roses. Let's listen to Johnny Mercer singing the lyrics to his song.

Johnny Mercer crooning his own song, Days of Wine and Roses. You're swinging down the lane with David Miller, and we are about to go swinging on a star from the 1944 movie Going My Way. Songs for that movie were supplied by Jimmy Van Heusen and Johnny Burke. Bing Crosby was the leading actor in the movie, which means that he gets to be called on to sing this song, which ranked number 37 on the list.

0: A mule is an animal with long, funny ears. Kicks up at anything he hears.
1: His back is brawny, but his brain is weak. He's just plain stupid with a stubborn streak.
0: And by the way, if you hate

0: Or would you rather be a fish?
1: A fish won't do anything but swim in a brook. He can't write his name or read a book. To fool the people is his only thought. And though he's slippery, he still gets caught.
0: But then if that sort of life is what you wish, you may grow up to be a fish.

Coming up in 32nd position is a Gershwin song that Gene Kelly sang in the movie An American in Paris. But today we have an even livelier version by Ethel Merman, who really knew how to belt out a song. Here is I Got Rhythm.

A song written by Harold Arlen and Ted Kohler was written back in 1933, and 10 years later, it was featured in the movie that adopted that title. Yes, the movie was Stormy Weather. The music was sung by Lena Horne in the movie, and we have her on hand right now to perform that song, which was in 30th place.

It seems inevitable that at least one song from South Pacific would make it into the list of 100 top movie songs. The Rodgers and Hammerstein music included a tune that composer Andrew Lloyd Webber described as, and I quote, "the greatest song ever written for a musical." He was referring to Some Enchanted Evening, heard today by the man who introduced it on Broadway, Ezio Pinza.

Our next Top 100 movie song dates all the way back to 1925, when it was composed by Jerome Kern and Oscar Hammerstein II. 2 years later, it was featured in a Broadway show, Showboat. The 1936 movie production included the magnificent voice of Paul Robeson. William Warfield took over that role in a 1951 revival of Showboat. We hear Mr. Warfield singing the 24th ranked song, Old Man River.

The song in 20th place on the list of best movie songs was composed by Leonard Bernstein with lyrics by Stephen Sondheim. West Side Story opened on Broadway in 1957 with the principal roles played by Larry Kurt and Carol Lawrence. The movie version cast Richard Boehmer as Tony and Natalie Wood as Maria. Today we will hear the stage version of the duet titled Somewhere. It includes a ballet sequence as well as the voices of the two main characters.

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0: The 18th ranked movie song was heard in the Hollywood version of the Broadway show Cabaret. Music was written by John Kander and Fred Ebb. Liza Minnelli, daughter of Judy Garland, sang the title song in the Hollywood production.

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She wasn't what you'd call a blushing flower. As a matter of fact, she rented by the hour. The day she died, the neighbors came to snicker.

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Come, hear the music play. Life is a cabaret, old chum.

we turn to composers Lerner and Lowe to provide the 17th ranked song. It was featured in both the Broadway and Hollywood productions of My Fair Lady. On Broadway, the role of Eliza Doolittle was played by Julie Andrews. For some reason, they didn't think Miss Andrews was the right choice for the Hollywood version. Instead, that role went to Audrey Hepburn, the talented actress who, unfortunately, was not known as a vocalist. Her songs were partially dubbed by a talented vocalist named Marnie Dixon. I'm not sure what constitutes a partial dub, but let's listen to Audrey and Marnie as they sing I Could Have Danced All Night. We'll also hear the talking voice of Mrs. Pierce, the Doolittle housekeeper.

0: By now, I expect you are wondering what song was named by the American Film Institute as the best movie song. You may have guessed it already. Yes, indeed, it was featured in the 1939 movie The Wizard of Oz. We heard from Liza Minnelli a few minutes ago. Now we hear Liza's mother. On Sunday, February 24th, 1952, Judy Garland gave her last performance at the Palace Theater in New York City. As you will hear, she was overcome with emotion while she sang the last few notes of the song written by Harold Arlen and Yip Harburg. Here is Over the Rainbow.
1: I'd like to try to sing one more song for you before you go home. I don't know whether it'll sound very good. I got one already. And I'm out of breath. It'll probably sound bad, but if you're willing to listen to it, I'd like to give it a try, okay?

Let me fill you in on the runners up to Over the Rainbow. In fifth place, it was Bing Crosby singing White Christmas. Fourth place, Moon River, Audrey Hepburn. In third place, it's Gene Kelly and Singin' in the Rain. And in number two position, Dooley Wilson from the movie Casablanca, As Time Goes By. So that wraps it up for this week. On our website, swingindownthelane.com, you'll find a listing of today's recordings. And I invite you also to tune in again next week to go swinging down the lane with David Miller.

0: This hour of Classic Jazz Sunday is brought to you by the following underwriters. 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
5: 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Today's show originally aired here on WBRH on July 20th, 1997. 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And now, here's Pete.
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0: Good morning, everyone. It's Sunday again, honest. The day before the 53rd anniversary of our attack on the island of Guam. But you knew that. Actually, even though my wristwatch calendar says it's March 4th, it's really July 20th, 1997, and time for that family tradition, the 130th edition of your swinging Sunday morning broadcast. What's the matter with you? Start the program for Corn Shake. Oh, all right. This is Pete Soderberg, live at the Percale WBRH Studios on Government Street, ready to bring into your happy household all the best in popular music recorded between 1920 and 1960. Today, we'll hear from Xavier Cugat, Nelson Eddy, Glenn Miller, Jimmy Dorsey, Doris Day, Betty Grable.
1: Wait, what? Betty Grable? Oh, boy, I didn't know she could sing. I thought,
0: never mind what you thought. Yes, Betty Grable and 30 other artists will bring to the surface all those feelings you've been trying to suppress. Also, we'll visit with Chester the Lowly, General Quarters, Henry and March, Maha the Mysterious, Dad and Son, and savor a bonus track. How about that? Is this a great station or what?
1: Well, we'll see about that.
0: Yes, we will. Stay with me for as much of the next 3 hours as your digestive system will tolerate. Keep those tums handy. Besides, it couldn't hurt too much.

0: Ah, thank you, Bogey and Benny. Hey, it's only 8:10. It's hard to get the microphone away from Bill Pryor, but he got a little fuzzy there at the end. Did you notice the weather out there? It's about 82 degrees already, and the prospects are for a high of 92 or 93. That should be no surprise. However, the recorded man said there may be some thunderstorms later. But right now, it's a little hazy, but there's a slight breeze. It's really very nice out there. From the WBRH Message Center. The Junior Olympics, you may have noticed, open at Southern University on Tuesday. My colleague Lou Carter and 149 other track and field officials will be there. And you might want to attend that. That's real interesting. Some fine young athletes. Also, in this morning's Advocate, or was it yesterday? I don't know. No, it was yesterday. There's a piece on Dolores Hope. She's 88, in great voice. And I want to say, Bob Hope is a mighty fortunate man to be married to Dolores for 64 years now. You might want to, if you haven't thrown it away or wrapped up the garbage in it, you might want to get that article. I have it here in front of me. She is a nice picture of her, and she's making another comeback. It's just wonderful. Also, I have requests to fulfill this morning. Some weeks ago, someone asked for Artie Shaw's record of Old Lady Be Good, and it'll be there. Our number is 388-9030. Lauren is here with me to take your messages. And I want to pause here for a moment. I was talking to Nick Benedetto a few days ago, and he made a comment that brought to my mind just exactly how fortunate we are to have Lauren here. You can imagine she takes a lot of messages during the program. Some of them are garbled when they get to her, and yet somehow she manages to translate all that information enough, sufficiently, to bring it to me so I know exactly what's happening, and I appreciate Lauren very much for that particular reason. Phone in, won't you? Between now and 11 o'clock, say hello. Say whatever you like, except make sure it's nice stuff. Good morning, Carol, Fritz and Janine, my several Roberts, Daniel, Steve, Mark, Shirley, Jack, Hank and BJ, Marie and Leroy, David and Janet, Dan, Ed, Leslie and Missy, Colonel May, Sally, Wayne, and Renee. If some of you are up, or maybe you don't have to be up, you can be lying down on the couch or in the bed with the radio on, cup of coffee, newspaper. What a way to start your day, huh? Yes, sir. And now, let's look in on the Western Hemisphere's wimpiest fraidy cat, Chester. Chapter 13, Chester meets with the Dean of the LSU School of Music. Good morning. Do have a seat, Mr. Chester. Chester, right. Now, what may I do for you, Chester?
1: I want to lead a big band, you know, like they had years ago.
0: A big band? Well, let me see. What instrument do you play?
1: I don't play anything.
0: Oh, well, can you sight read?
1: I don't think so.
0: Do you have any experience in conducting?
1: No.
0: Do you sing? Some band leaders did, you know, and that substituted for playing an instrument, like Bob Crosby, for example.
1: I'm tone deaf.
0: Tell you what we do, Chester. Come with me to the performance auditorium, will you?
1: Oh, sure. What for?
0: Well, there's a group about to start a number in there that I think you should hear. Come on. Here we are. Take a seat, Chester.
1: Oh, all right. I didn't know deans could be so nice.
0: Oh, wait until we have to do next year's budget, Chester. You just caught me at a good time.

Well, that may be too hectic a way to start the day. I don't know. But that was, isn't that a wonderful record? That was Rebecca Luker, leader of the Big Time Band. That was featured in a movie, as a matter of fact. You may have guessed with all the names, Goodman, Dorsey, Miller, so forth, that it was a vintage movie from 1944. It was called Something for the Boys. And one of you, I can't remember who it was now, it's been a long time, asked for that number. So whoever you are, there you are.

Bing Crosby, and Grace Kelly with True Love, a Cole Porter song from the 1955 MGM film High Society, starring Frank Sinatra, Celeste Holm, and let's see, Louis Armstrong also. Grace Kelly had a pretty good voice, they discovered, when they let her sing a little bit. They were going to replace her with someone else, but then when she tried out, it worked, and I think that was the last major movie that Grace made before she got married. What happens is that it's a flashback scene in the movie, and Bing and Grace go sailing on their, well, I guess it was his boat, and it's a very pretty scene, and he sings this, and so does she. The name of the boat, as I recall, was True Love, and she was described by Bing in later in the movie as being very yar. Now, I've never been on a sailboat, so I have no idea what yar means. But I remember him saying, by golly, she was yar. Maybe he was talking about Grace, I don't know.

Bert Kempfert and his orchestra and chorus with Bye Bye Blues, a 1930 song co-written by a fellow whose music I played last week, Bert Lown, who used it as his theme song. Les Paul and Mary Ford, of course, cut a very popular version in the early 1950s.

Barry Manilow with the Brooklyn the Brooklyn Blues. Good morning, Harold and Rosemary. Zoe Cuneo, how you doing, Zoe? James, Charles and Jean, Warren, Anton, Beverly, my female Mitch, Bob and Joyce, Cecil and Neela, Abe and May, John, Bob and Mary, Olive, Sarah, Lois, Nick and Dolores, and Peggy. Good morning, all. I have no idea what this program is going to turn out to be this morning, except I've liked it so far, and I'm looking forward to the rest of it. I hope you will, too. What we just heard was Barry Manilow. Barry was born in Brooklyn in 1946. He had a fabulous career in the 70s and 80s, and he's still cutting CDs now and then. You remember the old saying, you can take the, what was it? You can take the boy out of the country, but you can't take the country out of the boy. Well, believe it or not, it's the same for city fellas. And if your origins are rooted in Brooklyn, somehow you never get free of that affiliation. And I can certainly relate to that song. I haven't been the same since the Dodgers went to Los Angeles, and that was 40 years ago. It will come as no surprise to hear me say that Xavier Cugat's was the most popular Latin American orchestra of the period 1939 to 1949, on recordings and on film. Cugy appeared in 9 movies between 1943 and 49. His personality came across well on film. His band was excellent, and he featured popular singers such as Carmen Castillo, Miguelito Valdez, and Lina Romay. Lena was a very talented vocalist and a good dancer, and she was very beautiful. And she was smart, too, because she rejected Cugy's overtures of marriage. In the film Two Girls and a Sailor, Cugy played and she sang Rumba Rumba. I saw the film when it first came out in 1944, and I completely overlooked Lena. I kept watching Gloria Davis. Sorry, Lena. Maybe this will make up for it.

All right. That was Xavier Cugat's orchestra with Rumba Rumba, vocal by Lena Romay. That was recorded on the 8th of September, 1943, a long time ago. I know Coogie has passed away. He lived to be 90, as a matter of fact. But I don't know what happened to Lena Romay. I haven't heard about her, and she hasn't written me in a while. Speaking of writing, I got a message here from Marie. And Marie wants to know what our closing theme might be for this program. And she would like the name of the artist and the name of the tune. And Marie, I can answer that, obviously, but it's a rather complicated situation. So may I request, please, that you phone in and give Lauren your number, and I will call you right after the show and explain to you why I'd rather not take up airtime to go into the details, because it's a very difficult album, very difficult group to find. But thank you for asking, and if you feel like it, give us a call. Leave us your number, and I'll call you at 11 o'clock or 11:01, as close as I can come to it. Tommy Dorsey could swing, obviously, but I feel his strengths lay in the realm of ballads, especially after Frank Sinatra joined him early in 1940. Tommy could take a sweet song and compress it into 3 minutes better than anyone else, I think. An illustration of this is Tommy and Frank Sinatra's recorded version of a Johnny Burke and Jimmy Van Heusen tune from the 1941 Crosby Hope film Road to Zanzibar. The song was It's Always You, one of the 83 sides Frank cut for Tommy, and one of the nicest. So, let's return to early 1941, when the world was at war, but here at home, we could still dream about love and romance.

Tommy Dorsey's orchestra with Frank Sinatra on the vocal of a wonderful old song, It's Always You, that was recorded for Victor on January 15th, 1941. Frankie left Tommy Dorsey in July 1942. I love that sound. Huh? What? Oh, thanks, Lauren. Lauren just delivered a collect telegram addressed to me, and it's from Bill Pryor, I'll bet. Let me see. Yep, it is. I don't suppose he'd mind if I read it over the air, do you? Nah. Let me see. It reads, quote, Dear Super Snoot, despite my veiled threats, you persist in spinning square records. Stop. This is our final warning. Stop. You are an embarrassment to the entire station. We are a smooth jazz, and in the telegram the word jazz is underlined. We are a smooth jazz station, not a conduit for Mickey Mouse bands and their ricky-tick arrangements. Stop. If you don't cease and desist with this cornball stuff upon receipt of this notice, I personally will see to it that you are dismissed from the faculty at LSU and your record collection incinerated. Stop. Shape up or ship out. Love, Bill. Unquote. That sounds pretty serious. I thought our jazz people were kidding. I guess they're not. All right, Bill, I get the message. I need the job, so I can't afford to lose it. I'm a reformed man. Thanks for being so concerned about me, though. I really appreciate it.

Guy Lombardo and his Royal Canadians with Red Roses for a Blue Lady. I hope that convinces Bill and my other jazz-related and oriented colleagues of how serious I am. I'm taking their threat very seriously. That was recorded for Decca in November on the 22nd, 1948. Gosh. Guy Lombardo and Vaughn Monroe's renditions of that song were very popular. But believe it or not, it was Burt Kempfert's rendition in 1965 that eventually sold a million.

0: Woody Herman's orchestra, the band that played the blues, with his theme song, Blue Flame, recorded in January on the 22nd, 1941. I was visiting with Lou Carter a Saturday or so ago during his program, and he played this number and said that it was Woody's second theme. And I had forgotten about that. He's quite right. Woody's first theme was Gordon Jenkins' arrangement of Blue Prelude. And his third theme was Woodchopper's Ball, which Woody came to hate. And the second one, the one in the middle, was what you just heard, Blue Flame.
1: Who's in charge here?
0: I am, sir. You are?
1: Quarters. General John P. Quarters, retired.
0: Oh, what may we do for you, sir?
1: What's your rank, mister?
0: Private, sir.
1: Well, that figures. I wanted to speak to the CO of this ramshackle outfit. Where is he?

0: I suspect he's still in the sack, General. I'm not surprised. His whole outfit is comatose. Sir, I want to issue a formal protest.
1: About what, if I may ask?
0: You may indeed. About the paucity of patriotic music on this so-called radio station, that's what.
1: Oh, well, I'm sorry about that, General, but we do play inspirational numbers nearly every week, you know.
0: You call Guy Lombardo inspirational?
1: Well, no, but I've scheduled an arrangement of America the Beautiful this morning that...
0: America the Beautiful? Never heard of it. Must be one of them new songs.
1: No, sir. It was written in 1895 by Catherine Lee Bates.
0: A woman wrote it? Well, that explains why it never hit the big time. All right, Private. Let's listen to it anyway.
1: Yes, sir, General. Coming up.

0: the Houston Symphony Orchestra under the direction of Sergio Comisione with a Carmen Dragon arrangement of America the Beautiful.
1: Excuse me.
0: Yes?
1: Could I ask you a question?
0: Yes, I guess so. Everybody else does. Who might you be?
1: My name is Luigi, and I represent the League of Italian Voters.
0: The League of... I didn't know there was such a group. What brings you to WBRH?
1: We want to know something.
0: What?
1: Why you don't play Italian music? You don't like it?
0: No, we like it. It's just, it doesn't seem to fit the format of this program very well.
1: Well, I'm going to bring it with me today, a record you can play.
0: You did?
1: I'm sure do.
0: Well, what is it? Who's it by?
1: A very famous opera singer, Rosemary Cacciatore.
0: I don't think I've heard of her.
1: Hey, where you been? You never heard of her. She's more popular than a Spumoni.
0: Spumoni?
1: Here, put it on the turntable.
0: Well, I don't know.
1: Listen, you got relatives in New Jersey?
0: Yes, as a matter of fact, I do.
1: Then put it on the turntable.
0: Yes, Luigi, right away. Phew.

0: it's so delicious. Everybody come capisce how to mambo Italiano. That's nice.
1: That was Rosemary Cacciatore. Rosie Clooney with Mambo Italiano, a very big hit of hers from 1954. It was written for her by Bob Merrill, the same person who did so much of her work, starting with Come On to My House. Okay, Luigi, leave my family in New Jersey alone, all right? There are numerous sounds from the 1930s and 40s that I miss. You ever miss a sound? Fortunately, recordings allow me to revisit those sounds whenever I want to. Although, when I do, I'm astonished at how many years have passed by since those sounds were new to me. For example, 1940 was a key year in my life. I was very ill, physically. And my bedside radio, it was an Emerson, a brown Emerson with a Bakelite cover. My bedside radio meant a lot to me. It took my mind off my discomforts for a little while. It brought some dear friends into my room and allowed me to keep up with what was going on in the realm of popular music. I can still hear those sounds, and they induce me to be a little more nostalgic than perhaps I should be or is good for me. This is one of those sounds I would like to hear again, but I wouldn't want it to be 1940 necessarily. So every time I say, hey, what happened to that sound, I play this number or a selection from these artists. Only thing I wish is that it all hadn't gone by so quickly.

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Seem like we're living in a memory. 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
0: 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This is Pete Soderberg finishing the first and about to start the second of your three-hour swinging Sunday morning broadcast for July 20th, 1997. Good morning, Helen and Alice, Joe, Dorothy, Margaret and Dave, Sandy, Wilbur and Bebe, Catherine, Sam, Jake and Cub, Pat, Benny, Meg, my several Mary Lou's, Dick and Geneva, Susan, Dory, and Dr. G and Christine, whom I presume are up and functioning properly in the lab. You never know what they're going to come up with, actually. They've had several very interesting new developments, new scientific achievements, which I'm sure most of you don't know about. They are responsible primarily for the improvement in Dr. Scholl's xenopads. No, I'm sorry. Okay. Well, good morning, anyway. Before we go on, I want to acknowledge a couple of messages. Thank you, Marie, for phoning in, and I'll get to you shortly after the program on the telephone. James called. And he noticed something. He noticed that the old-timer sneaks in every once in a while. And, yeah, it's trouble. He's trouble. And that's the way it goes. And Birdie called. Birdie, it referred to a song that I played. I'm not sure which one, but it doesn't matter. Birdie lost her brother in World War II. And that's a sadness, a tragedy that you never recover from. And I'm sorry about that, Birdie. He was one of those heroes of ours who, the 300,000, who gave their lives in World War II so that we could live the way we do today. Thank you for telling me that, Birdie. And I will respect his memory, too. I didn't know him. I don't know his name. But I'll think about him. In 1919, a man named Julian Robledo published a song in New Orleans, as a matter of fact, to which a woman, Dolly Morse, added lyrics in 1920. The song was used in the Greenwich Village Follies of 1921 and subsequently put on a Victor label by Paul Whiteman. It was an incredible success, selling 3.5 million records and in excess of 1 million sheet music copies. Now and then it appears on CD anthologies, even though it's a waltz, and even though nearly 80 years have passed since its release. I know there are residents of Baton Rouge and the area whose parents danced to this tune. I also know that orchestras played it at public functions, private parties, and college socials. Ironically, it was intended by its composer to be a ribald drinking song, but somewhere along the way, it was channeled into a more positive stream. What is this song, you ask? Well, it was this one.

Lawrence Welk and his orchestra with 3 o'clock in the morning. I know you recognize that. And it means a lot to some of you, I know.

That was a 1933 song composed by Duke Ellington and Nick Kenny. And it was recreated for the 1984 movie The Cotton Club by Bob Wilbur and a studio orchestra. The name of the song was Drop Me Off in Harlem. There's an old saying, I don't know, I guess, what goes around comes around, is that right? Well, I'm not sure it applies in this instance, but in 1945, Paul Weston and two other men composed a lovely song called Day by Day. At the time, Weston was with Capitol Records. In 1950, he and Joe Stafford left Capitol for Columbia, and guess who was at Columbia? Doris Day. Someone suggested that she and Weston collaborate on albums, which they did. One of the albums was called Day by Day. And naturally, Weston's song was included in the album. So what we have here is Doris Day singing Day by Day from the LP Day by Day. Isn't that fascinating? No. Get me out of this, Doris.

Doris Day with Day by Day, accompanied by Paul Weston and his orchestra. Doris, born Kappelhoff, which was her last name, as I recall. Doris is 73 this year, and I haven't seen a picture of her lately, but with her kind of face, it would seem to me you could be 83 or 93 and look pretty much the same. She's very fortunate. I wish I could say that.

Benny Goodman, the King of Swing and his orchestra, with Swing Time in the Rockies, recorded on the 15th of June, 1936. It was arranged for Benny by Jimmy Mundy. With the band, of course, you could hear Gene Krupa on the drums, Jess Stacy on the piano. And when I listen to that, I can understand why people went bonkers for Benny Goodman. Is there a song called Springtime in the Rockies? I know there's a movie in 1943 with Betty Grable, John Payne, Carmen Miranda, Edward Everett Horton, Cesar Romero, and Harry James and his orchestra called Springtime in the Rockies, but somehow I can't get out of my head that there's a first line of a song or something called Springtime in the Rockies. Perhaps somebody out there knows. And now...

0: Dear Peter, I guess when you opened this letter and saw Dear Peter instead of Dear Pookie, you know what I was going to say. And you're right. I just can't go on with our relationship. Frankly, I found out I really love Paul. I tried to forget him, but I couldn't. He's my soulmate. I wanted to say goodbye to you and thank you very much for the BMW, the $1 million life insurance policy, the house at the Country Club of Louisiana, the facelift, the IBM stocks, my entire wardrobe, and the lifetime gift certificate at Smoothie King. I'll never forget you. And I know you want me to be happy with your brother, Paul. He's so funny. You know what he said? He said, well, I guess you're robbing Peter to pay Paul. Isn't he cute? Well, thanks for being so understanding. I'll send you a postcard from Belize. Bye now. All my love, Clara. P.S. Think of me.
1: Think of me, she says. Don't worry, baby. I'll think of you all right. Hey, Mario.
2: Yes, boss?
1: Come here. I got a job for you.

Ray Conniff, his orchestra and chorus with Think of Me from Phantom of the Opera. Good morning, Henry and Kathleen, Betty and Carrie, my many Marys, Blair Nicole, Leah Dean, Moria, Don, William, Velma, Roland, Simon the Younger, Ben Kelly, hello Ben, Jules, my several Georges, Jean, Charlene, and Dot. Much obliged for your tuning in when you could. I got a message in response to my inquiry. My inquiry was there such a song as Springtime in the Rockies? Well, Alan Virginia phoned in and said, yes, there were, and it was one of Gene Autry's hits. Now, we have a Gene Autry expert out there somewhere, Nick Benedetto. And Nick, it isn't that I disbelieve Alan Virginia. I just want you to check your records. You know how you are with lists. And see if Gene Autry's Springtime in the Rockies was put on record. You don't have to do that, Nick. I'm just talking. What do I know? Thank you, Alan Virginia, very much for solving that one for me. Okay, well, wasn't that a pretty song? That Think of Me, I thought so too. Speaking of pretty, back in the silent era of movies, there was a young woman who starred in a motion picture. And let's see, what was her name? Oh yes, it was Dolores Del Rio, right. And I was going to play Charmaine this morning because Dolores Del Rio was in a movie called What Price Glory? And Charmaine was used as background music. But I changed my mind. I stuck with the C's, however, even though I decided against Charmaine. And I thought maybe it would be nicer to take a trip to Chicago. How about that? Want to go to Chicago? All right.

0: That man has a tremendous sense of humor. Somehow he manages to convert it into musical form. That was Billy May's orchestra with Chicago, a 1922 song by Fred Fisher, recorded on the 8th of December 1954 in Hollywood by Billy May. Billy will be 81 in November. Isn't that great? I have a couple of messages. Thank you, Nancy, for calling. Glad to hear from you. And several items concerning whether or not there is a song called Springtime in the Rockies and whether or not Gene Autry did it. Well, one message says,
1: listen, there is a song, Springtime in the Rockies, from the 1930s by Gene Autry. Don't have any doubt about it.
0: Thank you so much, whoever you are. That was an unidentified person. I don't blame you. Alan, Virginia called back and said, what? Et tu, Peter? You don't believe us? We have a Bluebird 78 RPM record, and it has the song on it. Wow. If that isn't conclusive data, I don't know what is. I wonder, is that Bluebird got the gold lettering on it? Probably. That's great. Thank you, Alan, Virginia. Thank you, anonymous person. Thank you, Nancy. And thanks to me, too. Well, a family is considering going somewhere.
2: Well, it's a tad warm out there, I know, honey, but let's go anyway. What do you say? Grab the sunscreen. Grandpa's old inner tube. I have a list here of stuff. Grandpa's old inner tube. 2 blankets, 4 large towels. A pail and a shovel. All your baseball caps. The mosquito spray. The jumbo rubber ball. 4 folding chairs and 2 dozen peanut butter and jelly sandwiches. And 3 thermos bottles. Who's got the house keys? You do? All right. All right, everybody into the VW. And let's have a beach party. What do you say?
3: This is our number one Beach Boys song, everybody. Nice party song. Want all of you sing along with us? All you got to do is say, Ele Kalele, all right?

Very good, very good, very good. Well, I guess you know that was Don Ho, the Bing Crosby of the Hawaiian Islands, with a beach party song called Ele Kelele. I am a little suspicious, belatedly, about some of the lyrics, but since I didn't understand them, I hope you'll pardon me if he said anything you shouldn't be said over the air. Don Ho is 67 this year and still entertaining. Hey, all you Lindy Hoppers. How are your imaginations? Are they warmed up yet? All right. Let's imagine that it's the summer of 1940. There's no air conditioning, but who cares? You and your significant other are at a friend's house, along with a dozen or so of your schoolmates. Lemonade, iced tea, and Cokes are the libations of the day. Your host has a tabletop record player and a stack of the latest 78s. There's some small talk about the war in Europe and the fall of France, but that all seems very far away on a Saturday evening in Baton Rouge. Someone says, hey, let's have some music, and your host puts a record on the turntable, alerting the jitterbugs among you that it's perfect for you. The song is old, but the arrangement is right up to date. Ready, everyone? Okay, chillin'. Yeah, it's day.

Joe Safford with a wonderful orchestra in the background, and it was Benny Carter. And then when it's Benny Carter, it's good. And the song, The One I Love Belongs to Somebody Else, was from 1924. Gus Kahn and Isham Jones composed it. But it was popularized, of course, by Tommy Dorsey, Frank Sinatra, and the Pied Pipers with their recording of it in June, on the 27th of June, 1940. Usually, young people of the World War II era asked for a slow number after a jumper such as our last record. Before air conditioning, I remember men and women

0: Coleman Hawkins with Body and Soul. His most famous record, I suspect. It sold a million copies. And it was recorded for Bluebird on the 11th of October, 1939. He was a great tenor sax man. Passed on in 1969 at age 65. I have some messages. Bill Downey called, and I will call you back. Thank you, Bill, for the number. I appreciate it. Dr. G and Christine. Great Scott. They're listening to this program. Well, what else have they got to do besides experiment in their lab? And they're listening to it on their crystal sets. Right. I thought you were relatively young, Dr. G, but I guess not. Christine, I know you are. And Nick Benedetto phoned in. I knew we'd get this tied down beyond all reason. Nick said that Springtime in the Rockies was recorded by Gene Autry on the 18th of October, 1937. And he introduced the song, and the song in question is Springtime in the Rockies, introduced the song in a movie of the same name on November 15th, 1937, and he was in the movie. Now, when Betty Grable's Springtime in the Rockies 20th Century Fox film came along, of course, they gave it the same name. Thank you, Nick. I knew you knew. I appreciate it. And now, let's mosey on down a little by lane to number 10. A Cozy Cottage paid off in full in 1965 and home to that loving couple, Henry and Marge. Henry? Henry? What is it now? Can't you see I'm busy? Yes, dear, I see. Henry, do you remember our first kiss?
1: Do I? Of course I don't. I only remember the really important stuff. Our first kiss.

0: Oh, I remember it. I'm not surprised. I suppose you can tell me exactly when and where it happened, too.
1: Oh, yes. It was at the old Dairy Queen, in your father's 1941 Packard.
0: Uh-huh. And I suppose you know what day it was, too.
1: Oh, yes. It was a Friday night about 8:30, and we were eating our vanilla cones when you leaned over and planted one on me.
0: Oh, right. Well, I couldn't have gotten much out of that because I don't recall.
1: Oh, I do, Henry. For me, it was the thrill of a lifetime.
0: Really? Well, I... Oh, no. A song cue?
1: Yes, Poopsie. I gotcha.
0: Don't call me Poopsie.

Bob Crosby and his orchestra with Thrill of a Lifetime. The first time she kissed or something. That was recorded in November 1937 on the 16th. And the vocal was by the vastly undervalued young lady, Kay Webber. She had a wonderful voice and really never got much of a chance to express it. How about a mystery singer challenge? All right, if you insist. This one is so easy, I'm almost ashamed to use it. But it's a person, a female, whose voice we don't hear much anymore. And I wanted to remind us that she could sing as well as dance and act. The year is 1944. The setting is a Midwestern USO. The star? Well, that's for you to say.

Well, I guess you know that was from the soundtrack of a movie. And that was Betty Grable, the old-timer's favorite. You're My Little Pinup Girl was the name of the song. The movie's title is Pinup Girl Alone. Typical World War II fluff, but it's on video. It's a part of the Betty Grable collection, and it's a lot of fun. Betty died in 1973 at age 57. And I happened to notice when I was looking at that movie that in the chorus that sang the interlude in between Betty's deliveries, there was a familiar face. So I ran it back a few seconds, and I came up on it again, and sure enough, I'm almost positive it was Virginia Mayo. You may all remember her. I don't know. Anyway, it's a neat little movie, and I think you would enjoy it. It's very nostalgic, of course, and kind of silly, but then so were a lot of us back then. Well, it's time for our bonus track for July 20th. In 1971, Paramount released a movie called Willy Wonka and the Chocolate Factory, starring Gene Wilder. Now, the song that emerged most prominently from that film was Candyman, and of course Sammy Davis Jr.'s recording of it was the most popular. But I've chosen a song called Cheer Up, Charlie. Young Charlie's mother sings it to him before he wins the golden ticket that will admit him to a tour of Mr. Wonka's chocolate factory. And I've always liked that particular scene. Charlie, this one's for you. Don't be depressed. A lot of us, many of us, are getting older.

0: Cheer Up, Charlie, sung by Denise Nickerson from the movie, the 1971 movie, Willy Wonka and the Chocolate Factory. It's a good little movie, as a matter of fact, very creative. However, I would like to caution you that it may not be suitable for very young children. For some reason, the character played by Gene Wilder, Willy Wonka, is a little on the cruel side, I thought. So I think it might be a bit scary for very young kids. However, when they get to be 6 months old, maybe 6 or 7, 8, somewhere in there, I don't think it would bother them very much.
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0: This is Pete Soderberg, finishing the second and about to enter the third and final hour of your swinging Sunday morning broadcast for the 20th of July, 1997. Good morning, Beth and Randy, Bill and Susan, Nancy, Vince, and the troops at Coffee Call, who were a little scarce this morning. I don't know, maybe everybody's left town, or maybe they knew my program was coming on. Good morning, Lionel, Bernard, Adolph, and Rose. Adolph played some music this morning that really surprised me on WRKF, and that was by the Golden Gate Quartet, whom I liked very much, but about whom I've heard hardly anything in years and years. So he and I are going to talk some more about that. Apparently there's some of their work on CD. Good morning, Charlie. Good morning, Marilyn and Frank and Bill and Ralph, Greg, MB, John and Judy, Paul and Sue and Philip. Well, we've got about an hour to go. It's almost 10 o'clock straight up. Thank you all for tuning in. 30 years ago, this year, Nelson Eddy passed away at age 66. When I was growing up, I think I saw every one of the 14 films he made before Pearl Harbor. I liked his voice very much. And most of his movies were of the romantic variety. And they seduced me. so to speak, into believing that life was actually a drama that always had a positive outcome. In 1940, he and Jeanette MacDonald made New Moon, a remake of the 1930 version and a descendant of the Oscar Hammerstein Sigmund Romberg operetta of an earlier time. The songs were memorable, and the one I recall most clearly was Stout-Hearted Men, of which I vowed to become one someday. Well, I made it halfway. I got stout. Here's Nelson.

0: Wow. He could really hold those notes, couldn't he? That was Nelson Eddy with Stout-Hearted Men from New Moon. That was recorded in August, 57 summers ago, August 1940. And now, shall we peek through the kitchen window and check on Dad and Son? We shall. They are in the carport, working on their 1986 Oldsmobile.
1: Dad?
0: Yes, son.
1: Could I have that wrench, please?
0: Sure can. Yeah, here.
1: Thanks. Dad, remember we talked about dreams recently?
0: Yes, I do remember.
1: Well, I had one last night that was really different.
0: Oh? Well, what was it all about?
1: I recall just bits and pieces, but in one sequence, I was getting married. Would you believe?
0: Married, eh? Well, that's not so bad, depending on who you were marrying. Who was she, by the way?
1: I don't know. Somebody I didn't recognize. She was very pretty, though. That I'm sure of.
0: And where did this ceremony take place, if I may ask?
1: Well, that's the strange part. You remember how you used to play your old 78s when I was growing up?
0: Of course I do.
1: You remember that old Shep Fields record you like so much?
0: Yes.
1: Well, that's where it was.
0: You mean...
1: Yep. That's where it happened.
0: Well, I'll be...

You know, while I was listening to that, I was thinking, I know how Bill Pryor and the other jazzbos feel about that sort of thing, but then I was thinking, well, what do young people think about when they hear Shep Fields rippling with them? I mean, it was so, organized and perfect. I guess they think things about us that are probably true. That was Shep Fields in the Chapel in the Moonlight, recorded for Bluebird on the 22nd of October, 1936. And now, in response to a request from one of our male listeners.

Artie Shaw's Bluebird Orchestra. Bluebird Boyd. Well, it was Artie Shaw. And that was from August 1939. Oh, Lady Be Good. A wonderful orchestra he had. That was from the Gershwin Brothers 1924 musical of the same name. That was their first collaboration, too, Ira and George, as a team. Lady Be Good ran for 330 performances and starred Fred and Adele Astaire. Marie and Leroy called in. Thank you very much for phoning in and identifying yourselves. You enjoyed this as much as I do, apparently. I hope that's a general consensus. Thanks a lot for calling in. It's a comfort to know that you're out there. Speaking of the Gershwin team, two of their contemporaries, Rodgers and Hart, were no slouches when it came to writing songs that became popular. For example, our next number is called Bewitched. It was introduced by Vivian Siegel in the Rodgers and Hart musical play Pal Joey in December 1940 and went on to become a standard within the easy listening field. Pal Joey ran for over a year in 1940-41 and was made into a movie in 1957 with Frank Sinatra, Rita Hayworth, and Kim Novak. The plot had a heel for a hero, a smoky nightclub atmosphere, and a true-to-life group of characters, and as such, it was a major breakthrough in bringing about a more adult form of musical theater. I wonder, do you recall who was the original Joey in the 1940 stage production? Well, here's Jane Froman with that play's best-known ballad, Bewitched.

Jane Froman with Bewitched from Pal Joey. Jane recorded that for Capitol on the 15th of January, 1952. And I asked you if you remembered who the first Joey was in the 1940 stage production, and the answer, of course, is Gene Kelly. Jane Froman had some voice, didn't she? She'd be 90 this year, but she left us in 1980 at age 73. She took that voice with her, but she left behind a legacy of interesting recordings that allows us to relive the passion, actually, and the force of her delivery. She had a great voice. Back to the Gershwin brothers for another few moments. In 1931, their words and music carried the play Of Thee I Sing through 441 performances. The book by George Kaufman took pot shots at politicians, party conventions, beauty pageants, marriage, the vice president, the Supreme Court, foreign affairs, and motherhood. Not much was left out. The story concerns the fortunes and foibles of the U.S. presidential ticket of John Wintergreen and Alexander Throttlebottom. And that platform attempts to sweep the country on a position of, well, they ran on the platform of love. Now, this clever show won the Pulitzer Prize for drama, the first one to do so. So, here are the Andrews Sisters with the title song from this long-forgotten Depression-era musical, Of Thee I Sing.

0: The Andrews Sisters and that orchestra. I know you recognize Billy May in the background. That was recorded in 1957. It was called Of Thee I Sing. Now, of the three Andrews Sisters, Patty, of course, is still with us. But,
1: Dr. Soderbeck?
0: Yes? Oh, it's Maha. Good morning.
1: Yes, it is I, but it has not been a very good morning thus far, I regret to say.
0: It hasn't?
1: How come? I thought your connections with the spirit beings kept you from having a bad hair day. As a rule, that is so. But this morning I am, as you say, hurting.
0: You're hurting? In what way?
1: Well, Dr. Soderbergh, as you know, our astral bodies are not impervious to external stimuli.
0: No, I didn't realize that.
1: It is true. And we are issued what you call googles to protect our eyes.
0: You mean goggles. Goggles. This is fascinating. Please go on.
1: I shall. You see, I left those protective devices somewhere in the cosmos, so I did not wear them this morning, isn't it?
0: Oh, I'm sorry to hear that. And?
1: Well, my eyes are very stingy.
0: You mean they're stinging, not stingy, I think.
1: Oh, yes, certainly. Forgive my error. Clouds of particles flew into my exposed orbs, and I'm anxious to know what those substances are. I trust you know.
0: Oh yes, Maha. It so happens that I do.
1: Please inform me, Dr. Soderbergh.
0: Well, down here on this mundane planet, we call it stardust.

Well, it's a little after 10:30. Good morning, Buddy, Hippolyte, my several stewards, Harrietta and family, David and Doris, Birdie, good morning again, Maida, Kathy, Byron, KJ, Stan, Betty and Dick, Glynis, Gerald, my multiple Bobs, Rick and Diane, and Magoo and Samantha. Thank you so much for listening this morning all the way from 8 o'clock to the present moment. It's good to have you with us.

Glenn Miller's orchestra with Serenade in Blue, recorded on the 20th of May, 1942, with vocals by Ray Eberly and the Modernaires. It was composed in 1942 by Harry Warren and Matt Gordon for the Glenn Miller second movie, Orchestra Wise. The arrangers that are credited with that are two, Billy May and Bill Finnegan. I'm guessing now, but my instincts tell me that very unusual introductory passage was Bill Finnegan's work. Harry Warren, speaking of him, collaborated with Johnny Mercer on our next recording, and the song won the Oscar for the Best Song of 1945. It was recorded in December 1944, and why it didn't sell a million copies, I'll never know. It seemed to me that disc jockeys played it at least a million times on the radio, and it was on every jukebox I encountered in 1945. The tune was featured in the 1945 MGM film The Harvey Girls with Judy Garland, Ray Bolger, and John Hodiak, and the scene in which it was delivered consumed over 8 minutes of screen time. It was a biggie, and Johnny Mercer and the Pied Piper's version pushed it into your hit parade's top 10 for 14 weeks. You know which song I have in mind? Of course you do.

Johnny Mercer and the Pied Pipers with their smash hit from 1945, The Atchison, Topeka, and the Santa Fe. Wow, was that played into infinity. Incredible. But now I appreciate it a little more than I did then. The musical play Finian's Rainbow, you've heard of it, I know, opened on Broadway on the 10th of January 1947 and ran for over 2 years. Among the 9 songs composed by the late Burton Lane and E.Y. Hartburg were How Are Things in Glockamora, Old Devil Moon, When I'm Not Near the Girl I Love the Girl I'm Near, Look to the Rainbow, and another song that didn't make it into the upper regions of public acclaim. It was called If This Isn't Love. Of course, that's the one I liked, mainly because it was my introduction to singer Buddy Clark. I realized since he'd been around for a long time, since 1934 on records, but I, for some reason, I didn't catch up with him until 1947. On the obverse side of his Columbia 78 was How Are Things in Glockamora, which of course got most of the attention, but I preferred If This Isn't Love for some reason. There's no explaining my taste, of course. So, just to please me, here's Buddy with a song that takes me back 50 years. I thought I was happy then, but I discovered I wasn't.

Buddy Clark with If This Isn't Love from Finian's Rainbow. That was recorded on the 12th of November, 1946 in New York, in a great orchestral arrangement, which probably was what attracted me to it originally, was by Mitchell Ayers Orchestra. I presume you identify with the lyrics of certain songs, as I do. Well, in 1946, I was in a romantic funk. Not my first or last by any means, and I was in pursuit of Miss Wright, whomever she might be. Of course, I didn't find her, but I did a lot of daydreaming about what she'd say to me if I did. Then, Capitol Records, very timely, I thought, released disc number 324, and I bought it. I played it often, and lo and behold, Miss Wright sounded very much like Margaret Whiting. Maggie Whiting is 73 this year, and my daydream is in its 50s.

Margaret Whiting with Oh, But I Do. It was composed by Leo Robin and Arthur Schwartz for the Warner Brothers film The Time, The Place, and The Girl, with Dennis Morgan and Jack Carson.

That was Ray Anthony's orchestra with Don't Get Around Much Anymore, a 1942 composition by Duke Ellington and Bob Russell, popularized, of course, by the Duke. There's a wonderful little movie. It came out in 1947. It's 50 years old now, called The Shocking Miss Pilgrim. Of course, there's nothing shocking about it. With Betty Grable and Dick Hames. It's a fine little story about a pioneering female secretary. She, Betty, is assigned to a shipping company in Boston. Dick Hames is the CEO. They fall in love, of course. Now, that wasn't the shock for me. It was the appearance on the credits at the beginning, on the trailer, of George Gershwin's name as the composer of the music. He had been gone 10 years by then. But his and Ira's unpublished songs for this particular movie were marvelous. Here's Judy Garland and Dick Hames with one of them, For You, For Me, Forevermore.

Judy Garland and Dick Haynes, with a song by the Gershwin Brothers from The Shocking Miss Pilgrim, For You, For Me, Forevermore, recorded on the 11th of September 1946 with Decca, with Gordon Jenkins' help. What a wonderful background he provided.

0: Well, fans, another one down, another chapter of this long-running, outstanding program, the 130th edition, is history. I know that grieves you sorely, but take heart. I'll return next week.
1: Instead of taking heart, they ought to take some of that pink stuff.
0: Never mind. An edited tape of this show is being shipped collect to Bill Pryor's wife, because he won't let her listen to the radio between 8 and 11 a.m. on Sundays. Professional jealousy, you know. Stay with 90.3 FM, please. Why should you, you ask? Well, if you leave us now, you'll miss Reverend William of Pryor and his classic jazz, McPartland, Marsalis, Daig, Batiste, Five, and Dime. What a roster of unadulterated talent. And these days, it's better to be unadulterated. Remember, WBRH is your Sunday to Sunday best. Thanks very much for your messages. Lauren and I need to know you're out there. And you showed us that today. I'll miss you. This is Pete Soderberg saying, as always, so long until Sunday.

0: That was the 61st rebroadcast of Pete's Swingin' Sunday Morning with the one and only Pete Soderberg. The program you just heard originally aired here on WBRH on July 20th, 1997. Thanks for listening, and thanks for supporting what we do here at WBRH. Stay tuned for Rob Pear's Mid-City Swing.
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wheat from the chaff. What a laugh. This is how the story ends. I let her turn me down. Say, can't we be friends? But by that day, I acted like a kid out of school.

0: This hour of Classic Jazz Sunday is brought to you by the following underwriters. 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

0: This hour of Classic Jazz Sunday is brought to you by the following underwriters. 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

line on the country bus. We got a talented Mr. Junior Mance on the piano. And he knows my talented Mr. Frank West on the

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The alpha and the omega, which is the beginning and the end, the first.

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0: This hour of Classic Jazz Sunday is brought to you by the following underwriters. 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

This is Jazz Happening Now. I'm Jeff Hanley. As the name of our program suggests, this is the jazz happening right now in clubs and concert halls, recording studios, and on festival stages around the world. And this week, I do mean around the world. We'll make stops in L.A., Vancouver, B.C., Quebec, Cologne, Germany, the Outer Hebrides, Saratoga Springs, and Miami via Cuba. And even New York City, imagine that. 1 hour of new jazz, 10 hand-picked tracks. Every musician you'll hear this hour making his or her mark in the long, rich history of jazz. And everyone asking what jazz means in 2026 and what it will mean in the future. Their deeply personal answers fill up the next hour of our program. One of the standout alto saxophone voices in New York City belongs to Mike DeRubo. For his new record, Mike chose to turn his musical attention west, way out northwest, engaging with three Vancouver, B.C. players he'd not recorded with before. The result is a really strong record called Way Out Northwest. All Mike DeRubo originals, all swinging in classic straight-ahead style. Let's start the music this week on Jazz Happening Now with Mike DeRubo's dedication to Chick Corea, a star for Chick. Mike DeRubo on alto saxophone, Tilden Webb plays piano, Jody Prosnick is the bassist, and on drums, you'll hear Jesse Cahill on Jazz Happening Now.

on Jazz Happening Now, that's Cuban pianist Kemuel Roig settling into a Miami recording studio with Samuel Burgos on bass and Juan Armando Diaz on drums. The new one from Kemuel Roig is called Three Discovery. That trio record includes Realidad y Fantasía. Before that, Chuck Lamb from Saratoga Springs, New York. That was The Road More Traveled from Chuck's latest record, After Hours on Phyla Street. Bassist Scott Petito, drummer Joel Rosenblatt, vibraphonist Joe Locke, saxophonist Mike Tucker, and guitarist Mike D'Amico, Road More Traveled. That's new from Chuck Lamb, After Hours on Phyla Street. And Mike DeRubo, alto saxophonist from New York, out here on the West Coast for a new album called Way Out Northwest. In Vancouver, British Columbia, he recorded his dedication to Chick Corea called A Star for Chick with pianist Tilden Webb, bassist Jody Prosnick, and drummer Jesse Cahill. I'm Jeff Hanley. 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
1: For her new album with the WDR Big Band in Cologne, Germany, conductor, arranger, and composer Ein Incerto wrote a suite of music for her special guest on the record, trumpeter Sean Jones. And I haven't played this part of the suite for you yet. It's called Number 4, The Human Soul. It features John Goldsby on bass, Billy Test on piano, and Sean Jones, of course, on trumpet. Also featured on trumpet, Rob Breunen and Rude Brules. And the alto saxophone soloist you'll hear on this performance of The Human Soul is Pascal Bartoszak. Jagged Edges, Elegant Lines is the new one from Ein Incerto and the WDR Big Band. Next on Jazz Happening Now.

Singer Tierney Sutton and pianist Tamir Hendelman have shared the bandstand off and on for more than two decades, but their newest album, Spring, is their first studio recording as a duo. We finished up with the tune Things Are Swingin' from the album Spring. Tierney Sutton with Tamir Hendelman on Jazz Happening Now. Recorded in a remote cottage in the Outer Hebrides, right before that we heard from pianist Fergus MacCready. The latest record from Fergus is called The Sheeling, Companion Pieces. David Bowden played bass and Stephen Henderson was the drummer. In the middle of the set there on Jazz Happening Now, we heard Fergus MacCready and his band play a tune called Boulderfield. And part four, The Human Soul, a suite written for Sean Jones by Ina Inserto, started off the set with Ina Inserto leading the WDR Big Band with their special guest, Sean Jones. The other soloists were John Goldsby on bass and Billy Test on piano, Rob Broinen, Rude Brules, and Sean Jones on trumpet, and the alto saxophonist Pascal Bartoszak. The new record from Ina Inserto and the WDR Big Band, starting off our last set, is called Jagged Edges, Elegant Lines. I'm Jeff Hanley. 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
1: We have four more stops on this week's journey on Jazz Happening Now. We'll start off the final leg of our show this week with New York's Steve Swallow. He's 85 now. The bass guitar master has just released a new album called Winter Songs. And this is a beautiful duet with pianist Gil Goldstein called Three. You're listening to Jazz Happening Now.

0: That's another week of Jazz Happening Now on your local public radio station. My name is Jeff Hanley. Thank you for listening. We finished up with Denver's Ben Markley Big Band. That was 1330 from Ben's record called Tuesday Morning Feeling. L.A. singer Mark Winkler before that, If I Were a Bell. The pianist on that track was Greg Gordon Smith. You also heard Bob Shepard on tenor saxophone. Hold On is the latest from L.A. singer Mark Winkler. From Quebec's Greenhouse Ensemble, in the middle of the set, we heard Nikki. Their record is Mezzanine. And the great bass guitarist Steve Swallow started off the set in duet with pianist Gil Goldstein. That was three from Steve Swallow's latest record, Winter Songs. Thanks for tuning in. We're back next week with another hour of new jazz on your local public radio station. Our show is called Jazz Happening Now.
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0: This hour of Classic Jazz Sunday is brought to you by the following underwriters. 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

0: This hour of Classic Jazz Sunday is brought to you by the following underwriters. 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

0: This hour of Classic Jazz Sunday is brought to you by the following underwriters. 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

March of 1963, this wonderful session took place. And then in 1964, ended up being Album of the Year, Record of the Year, Best Instrumental Jazz Performance Small Group, and 1964 Best Engineered Recording, and in the Grammy Hall of Fame. With Ja Gilberto and his beautiful wife Esther Gilberto on vocals, Ja also on guitar, Stan Getz on sax, and Antonio Carlos Jobim, his composition, he was on piano. Jobim wrote this gorgeous number when he was late 20s, probably 29 years old, and sitting outside cafe-type arrangement in Rio de Janeiro, and saw this gorgeous 17-year-old, and that's how all music and the lyrics and everything happened, spontaneous. Before that, Diana Corral and Let's Face the Music and Dance, produced by Tommy Lee Puma and Johnny Mandel. Can you imagine when these two guys get together? John Clayton, who's going to be with us soon on bass, and Russell Malone on guitar. Diana Corral. This is Dinner Jazz with Zia. You can catch our wave worldwide on KSLU, broadcasting worldwide on their web. And they catalog most of my Dinner Jazz, so you can go over there and sample and enjoy the program. Welcome back. Here's Lady Day, Billie Holiday.

0: Radio remembers, and the way it was, the flamingos, and that beautiful harmony. I only have eyes for you. Johnny Mathis. Oh, chances are. Ezra Gilberto. Summer Samba. Dean Martin, Baby It's Cold Outside, and Lady Day Billie Holiday on top of the set. Tonight, in Search for Golden Nuggets, is going to take us to RPM International Archive. And they found 12 tracks, The Undiscovered Masters, Rare Genius, ladies and gentlemen, Ray Charles.
1: 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Oh, my baby. Sit down and rest a while. Yeah.

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It's a real true thing. And I know

Oh, yeah, Brother Ray, the genius of Ray Charles. Yeah. Mm-hmm. A little bit of syncopation for you tonight. I'm going to keep on singing from the RPM International Archive, The Undiscovered Masters. We are so glad that they found it. It had to be you before that, and on top of the set, it hurts to be in love. Here is the incredible magic touch of Billy Childs, a tribute to my pal, Herbie Hancock. And we're going to tell you a bedtime story as we're moving along. This is Dinner Jazz with Zia.

That's music of Johnny Hartman and John Coltrane from their collaboration of March of 1963. It's Immortal Sessions, probably the top 20 jazz album of all time. And then before that, Hank Crawford. At one time, he used to be the band leader for Ray Charles Band and a dear friend of my mentor, Professor Alvin Batiste. And we heard But on the Other Hand from 60s. And Billy Childs, a tribute to Herbie Hancock, Tell Me a Bedtime Story. Here's Chairman of the Board. I'm going to leave you with Sinatra. Until next time, God willing, hope your heart is swinging till we meet again.

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1: Underwritten by Louis Cafe, celebrating 81 years in the shadow of the Campanile at 3322 Lake Street in Tigertown. Open from 6:30.